0: Don't go anywhere. 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Tenemos a Bad Bunny. 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I got you. Poquito de salsa. 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
0: Oye, baby. 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Maestro DJs, we here. Rumba 97.7. We here, baby. See what we doing, right? Y Televisare. Bring the nightclub vibes to the airwaves. 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

Hi, sí, it's your boy DJ Brian Armas contigo hasta las 5 de la mañana y después viene mi hermano DJ Explicit. 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

0: Oye, si te vas de vacaciones este verano, no nos dejes aquí abandonados, ¿ok? 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

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That's right, DJ Brian Arms, te tengo más.

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0: Tome pa' que te enamore. 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

El domingo 28 de junio llega Boston's first Latin Western Experience inside Big Night Live con Cultura Rave. 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

0: Rumba, dentro de un par de minutos te tengo información del concierto de Rabañana. 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

Hawaiana llega a Boston inside the MGM Music Hall Fenway el 30 de octubre con Donde Es El After Tour. 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

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Who do you think is going to win it all? 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

0: 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Esto es ¿Qué pasa, Boston?
1: ¿Qué pasa, Boston? How are you today? I have an amazing guest, and you have no idea what he's dedicated his life to. But before I even introduce him, I want you to know that it was a very big goal of mine to have him here, because he doesn't know, but I'm a big fan. A big fan that has watched all his documentaries, that follows him on his GBH show. Okay. And I had the pleasure of meeting him at a panel. When I was there, I was starstruck, but I didn't show you. So it's the reverse way today. I get to interview you, and I'm so happy, Ian Koss, to have you at my show, ¿Qué pasa, Boston?
2: Oh, Bienvenido.
3: Thank you. Me.
1: I was dying to ask you so many questions. First and foremost, because we're colleagues.
3: Yeah.
1: We share a little bit of the mic, you on your end and I'm in my end. But I've been aiming to get a production like you have. So tell me a little bit of how you got into the whole GBH thing, before even that, your journalism, how you start your career.
3: So the place it starts for me is music. I was, if we go back to high school, I was, you know, the kid playing in bands, the kid with a microphone, a little studio in my bedroom, making tracks and beats and things. So that's where I'm coming from.
1: Okay.
3: And about 10 years ago, I had an opportunity to make like a radio news piece. I'd never done anything like it. I'd never studied journalism. I'd never worked in radio. I had no background in broadcasting. But I made this short little documentary piece. It was for a class assignment. Actually, I was in graduate school and I was assigned to make a radio piece.
1: Okay.
3: And I realized that, you know, coming from music, coming from making songs in my bedroom, I kind of knew my way around sound. You know, I knew how to make stuff sound okay, how to edit, how to use, you know, things you understand, like compression and whatnot. And it was really this eye-opening moment of, wow, I can take my background in music and sound and I can apply it to the questions I have about the world, you know, about our society, about politics, about culture, history. And that's what I've been doing ever since.
1: Were you ever afraid of getting on the mic and asking the tough question?
3: So when I started out, I was off the mic. I was doing, you know, produce. I was for probably five-ish years when I first started doing this work. I was always behind the scenes. I could send you half a dozen podcasts I made where you never hear my voice once. And the thing that ultimately got me in front of the mic was just one of the beauties of podcasting, which you understand, we're sitting in the room, just the two of us hanging out. You don't need a big staff to do this. You can just do it.
1: And more with the technology and AI now, forget about it.
3: Exactly.
1: Yeah.
3: So for me, what got me behind the mic was feeling like, I have all the tools, I have all the technology, I have all the skills. Like, I can do this entirely on my own or with a very small team. And that's what got me into sort of telling my own stories.
1: So you start behind the scenes podcasting. GBH is not behind the scenes and it's not a small company.
3: Nope.
1: How did you get to that point? I mean, was that always your goal? Was that your, you know, were you excited about it? They approach you, you approach them. Yeah. How did it happen?
3: So it feels kind of cosmic.
1: Yeah.
3: When I look at it, I told you 10 years ago, this is 2015, I was given an assignment to make a 3-minute radio piece. I'd never done anything like it before. I was doing this workshop, like I mentioned, and the person leading the workshop said, hey, I think I could help you pitch this to an actual radio show. She pitched it to WGBH, to a show they have there that's still on the air called The World. Mm-hmm. And so literally the first thing I ever made in audio journalism ran on WGBH. First thing I ever made. I go on this journey. I do other shows. I ask other things for other people. And then just a few years ago, I found myself, you know, doing some freelance work with WGBH, working on a few projects. I worked on, if you ever watch Antiques Roadshow.
1: Yeah, sure, I do.
3: I helped launch the Antiques Roadshow podcast. I worked on a Nova podcast and for their science show. So I knew some of the folks in the building, and I had the same feeling that you have of like, this is a great historic radio station. They should have a documentary podcast that draws on the rich archives of kind of the decades of history in that building.
1: We are. There's so much.
3: Tell stories about this place.
1: Yeah.
3: And so I pitched them this idea of doing a podcast about the Big Dig, which listeners here in Boston.
1: It was insane.
3: Many of you will know it's this epic infrastructure project. And that's what started the relationship, really, was that idea. And that was just a few years ago.
1: So this show is most important to me because it's my platform to share tools and resources for our audience.
2: Yeah.
1: It's a show that also gives them the opportunity to learn a little bit about who's the guest, but also of how they can accomplish their dreams and their goals.
3: Yeah.
1: If you were that young Ian behind, you know, the speakers and just listening to this show, what was that turning point that made you decide that or made you think that you could do it? Because, you know, the imposter syndrome, it's big, especially for us that we see so many podcasts nowadays, so many shows, so many TikTok channels. So it can get overwhelming. What would you say to that young Ian when he's starting?
3: I think the lesson I had to learn that I would pass on to somebody in my same position years ago, or my same position now, would be there was a moment in my career where I got, I think, pretty good at doing the behind the scenes thing. And if I had just been, if I just stayed sort of comfortable in that, I could still be doing that now. And then there's nothing against that work. I mean, it's great, fascinating work.
1: We need it too.
3: We need that too. But no one was ever going to push me out. No one ever came to me and said, oh, you're pretty good at telling other people's stories. Like, do you have a story you want to tell? That opportunity that doesn't come to you. And so there was a moment, this was in around 2020. It was actually during the pandemic. A lot of people were kind of reevaluating what they're doing. And so what it took for me is during that, I had a little free time. I did a totally self-produced podcast. This is the first show that I ever hosted myself.
1: Say podcast, it's a series.
3: It was a series. It was a multi-part, it was a five-part series.
1: Okay.
3: There was no budget.
1: It was just you, Rachel, and I.
3: I had a friend, Lacey Roberts, who is the editor for the work I do at GBH now. But she worked with me as my sort of my sounding board editor for it. And it was a passion project. We did it together. I had no expectations. I had no institution behind me to market it. And I put that out in the world in 2021. And it actually, to my great surprise, it went way further than I ever thought it would. And that was really what opened the door for me. So I think, especially in a medium like this, where you don't need anyone's permission.
1: Yeah.
3: And you don't really need much more technology than most people can scrounge together. There's nothing stopping you from just doing it.
1: It's funny you say that because it was very similar to me.
3: Yeah.
1: When I was brought into this project of Que Pasa Boston, I never even thought that I was going to be doing this. I was actually running the sales department on the other side, on the Hispanic market. And I was like, okay, I'll figure it out. I didn't know how to press buttons. You see all these complex, equipment, but I figured it out. And I've been figuring it out ever since. And I do everything, from the editing to the everything. Even though it's a huge company, I've been taking this project as a little baby and I've been molding in it. And it was very scary because I did not know what was going to happen on the other side. It was like, are they listening really? Mm-hmm. Am I doing this just for myself?
3: Right.
1: Are they going to like it? Are they judging? Is it going to be transcendent? Is it going to really convey the message that I want to share? And to my surprise, it's been an amazing journey. I would love for you to share that journey that you are experiencing right now, because you have a great, great documentary about our fishing community here in Massachusetts.
3: Yeah.
1: Tell me about it.
3: Yeah. So a couple of years ago, I was looking around for story ideas. So just for context, our first season, the show about the big dig had come out. I didn't know what would happen. It ended up making, you know, the best of the year list from the New Yorker, from Apple Podcasts, from Vulture. It won a Peabody Award. It was on the Apple Podcast chart.
1: How does that feel?
3: It was surreal. I mean, I had people who I had considered heroes reaching out to me to say,
1: see what I mean?
3: Like, hey, I listened to the show. I really appreciate it. I mean, it was truly a life-changing experience. And so I had done that one documentary without any conception of what would come after it. And just a couple months after it came out, GBH came back to me and said, let's do another. What other ideas do you have? And I really didn't have anything ready. Like I didn't have an idea queued up. So I knew that was an opportunity. You know, I did not want to let that pass by. So I said, you know, give me a couple weeks and I'll try and figure something out. And so I was looking around for story ideas, and part of what I wanted to do was, you know, we've done this story about an infrastructure project in Boston. Yeah. I wanted to tell different stories about different corners of greater Boston to sort of fill out the whole world of this city and this region, you know, different industries, different communities, different pockets of culture. And, so I was looking around for stories, and, I stumbled on this article from about a decade ago about this fishing mogul in New Bedford, who is known as the Cod Father. And I'll admit that just the name caught my attention, right?
1: The Cod Father.
2: Also so creative.
1: I know.
3: So just on a whim, I didn't really know what the story was, but I just, you know, I found a phone number online and I called him up. His name is Carlos Rafael. He still lives down in the New Bedford area.
1: Portuguese?
3: He's Portuguese. Yeah. And, he picked up the phone. I was surprised. And he said, sure, why don't you come down and talk? Now, I should say for context, Carlos, this is not a spoiler to say that Carlos goes to prison at the end of this story. He was convicted of 27 felony crimes involving his fishing business. He has turned down a lot of interview requests over the years. And I don't know why. I think I just caught him at a good time. I asked him the same question of, like, why did you agree to this interview? Because I've met other people since who are like, man, I would love to talk to Carlos. Yeah. I tried to talk to Carlos. So he invited me down. We sat in his office, which, just to paint the scene, you know, he's right by the waterfront in New Bedford, which, you know, if you haven't spent time there,
1: it's gorgeous.
3: It's a gorgeous waterfront city. It is the most valuable commercial fishing port in the United States. It is a huge commercial.
1: More so than Gloucester.
3: More so than Gloucester, more so than any port in Alaska, Seattle, anything. There are millions and millions of dollars of seafood comes through that port. So there's big warehouses, concrete docks, you know, loading boats everywhere. It's a real kind of industrial place. And Carlos, he'd come into his office, and all around the walls are posters from the movie Scarface.
1: Of course. The Cod Father.
3: So that's it. And in a way, you know, if you know that the movie, if you know the story of Tony Montana, Carlos is a bit like that. He's an immigrant. He came here as a young man.
1: A risk taker,
3: looking for opportunities, all or nothing, went all in on the fishing business, built an empire. Truly, you know, one of the biggest commercial fishing empires in the country. And then had this very dramatic downfall where he was arrested in undercover IRS sting operation. And that was the story he told me.
1: And how is it for you to be part of such a moment, right? Because it's not just about the story you're telling, is how you're playing an intricate part of telling the story.
2: Yeah.
1: So when you're editing, when you're putting the pieces on the puzzle together, Like, you're like, okay, should I share this part? Because that's the trick when you're editing. You can't record all day long. And then it's like, okay, what really is the story that I want to tell? And how am I going to tell it? What was that journey for you?
3: Yeah, I mean, when we do these documentaries, you know, it's a little different than a podcast where you just, you know, turn on the mic and talk. You know, we're recording sometimes 50, 60, 75 interviews. Each interview could be an hour and a half, 2 hours long. We're finding hundreds of archival news clips from the back in time, sifting through all, so really hundreds and hundreds of hours of material that we then condense down into this documentary. And I think, you know, the challenging thing about telling the story of Carlos is that, as I described, you know, the Scarface posters, the Godfather, the felony charges. I mean, this is a guy. He's a rough character. A lot of people don't like him. He has broken the law. He has hurt people. Not physically, not violently, but, you know, in the way he ran his business. And so my goal with the series is I don't want to paint him as a hero necessarily, but I also don't want to paint him as just a villain. Because I think it's kind of tempting to see him as just, you know, this crooked fisherman who, you know.
1: But it's the parish, never mind. Right? Where does he fit? Is he the, you know, bad mafia guy, or is he the one that produced a lot of revenue for a lot of people for a lot of years? Because, you know, you're feeding families.
3: Exactly. And that's the complexity that I was, and it was very delicate because I want to present him as in a human way. And he is, you know, when you talk to people around New Bedford, you ask him about Carlos Rafael, some people will tell you he is a hero. You know, they're like, he kept this port working. He kept people employed. He put, you know, food on people's tables. Yeah. And you talk to other people and they say that Carlos Rafael is the worst thing that ever happened to the city of New Bedford. You get that whole...
1: Hey, they should
3: say that's what we were trying to
1: Brian Russo. It could be a hero because he won so many championships, and at the same time, it's like, you know, I think everybody has their ups, downs, and yings and yangs. For you, what is it? A hero or a villain?
3: I mean, it's not one or the other. I think what I tried to convey in the series is that Carlos and all the whole fishing industry are caught up in a system, you know, and this is going to sound a little nerdy and wonky, but it's a system of regulations, government rules, science, this whole complex web that determines, you know, how much fish you're allowed to catch, what kinds of fish you're allowed to catch. And I truly believe that everyone in that system, the government scientists, the federal regulators, the politicians, the fishermen, the fish buyers, everybody wants what's best. Everybody wants to feed people and have a healthy fishing industry. But everybody has different and competing interests. And so it is a really complicated situation with a lot of strong feelings. And I truly don't believe anyone is a villain.
1: Well, I think everybody has their own opinion. There's villains and there's heroes. To me, I'm very grateful that a hero like you is here sharing all the story, all the hours, all the hard work that you've been putting into sharing part of the history of Massachusetts. I'm very glad that you took the opportunity, or gave me the opportunity, to ask the real questions to you, because of the behind the scenes, most of the time you don't see it, right? Yeah. That's why it's so popular to have social media, you know, running around a person behind the scenes. What would be, besides this documentary, your next goal, your next step? Because where can we find this documentary too?
3: So if you're listening on, you know, any podcast app, the iHeart app, you can find us. Just look for The Big Dig from GBH News. If you look for The Big Dig, you'll find that original series about the highway project. You'll also find Catching the Codfather, the story about Carlos Rafael. You'll find everything
1: that you were talking about
3: in there. Yeah. And the goal is to keep going. We've got a new documentary coming out in the fall that we had a chance to talk about a little bit when he first met. It's going to be all about the politics of healthcare. which, you know, if you're reading the news or if you're reading your bills right now, you know that healthcare, the cost of healthcare is just a huge, huge issue for this state, for this country. And we're going to dig into that history.
1: I love it. I just actually had lunch with Tiffany Joseph yesterday because of her book and the amazing story that she's telling us with immigration and how it's affected healthcare.
3: Yeah.
1: I have also a podcast coming up that it's my personal story with the healthcare system and how it's been a struggle to get my mother on Medicaid and how she's fallen through the cracks of the healthcare system. And how a person like you and I that have the access to the big wigs and to the people that actually understand kind of like what's happening, it's such a hard journey to figure out because nobody knows what's happening, right? It's so complicated.
3: Yeah.
1: But I also try to create a tool. It's called Accessal. And it's just a sim. I'm not an app developer. I'm not an extravagant engineer, but I have a tool that actually gives you a guide and a process of what to do, where to go, who to call from my personal experience. So I'm looking very much so forward to what you're putting together. Yeah. Let me know if there's anything that I can do to help.
3: I can't wait
1: to share that information with my audience because I think that here at Kepasa Boston, we need more information like what you're putting together.
3: Yeah, I mean, part of what I'm trying to do across all these projects is take these topics that can feel kind of impenetrable and hard to understand, like healthcare, like fishing regulation, like, you know, infrastructure, and it really convey it to people in a personal way, in a story that they can understand. So that is what we're going to try and do.
1: Well, Ian, thank you very much for being here with me. I can wait again to share your information, to hear what can we find you on social media?
3: Yeah, you can find me at Ian Koss, that's COSS on pretty much all the platforms. So I'm out there.
1: Thank you, Kepasa Boston. Ya lo saben. Download that iHeart app and select Kepasa Boston as your favorite podcast. And don't forget to listen every Sunday. Stories like Ian that can change your life as well. Thank you.
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11: There's a little rumor that R-rated comedies are dead,
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12: 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First Amendment, Second Amendment, stoners, people named Chet, mamas, yo mama, my mama, all mamas in general. And last but not least, white people.
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